0: No.
1: Is that it? It's a text coming.
0: I guess I accidentally clipped it too early, but
1: oh, dang.
0: But regardless, they are so good. I love them so much, and they changed my perspective of the musical scene because I didn't even know there was one, and then I saw them, and they were my age, and I was like, oh my goodness, I could do this. So they were kind of my inspiration to, like, actually be in a band, you know, and actually get going. Their old band name was Cellar Dwellers.
2: Okay.
0: So
2: did they play at the Cellar ever?
0: I think that would be really funny if they did. I don't think they have, but they've played with some friends recently, I think. So, but I love them to death. They're so cool, and I hope that Taryn is listening right now, because if so, hello. If not, I'll text you in a second. Hello.
2: That sounds like a bunch of sweeties.
1: Awesome.
0: Yeah, they're very kind, and like I said, they were my age, and I was like the only person at the show that was like really like... Like, I didn't know anybody, nobody there was my age except for them. So I was really nervous being there at, like, 18. I was like, oh my gosh, what do I do? Mm. But, sorry, now I'm just spewing. I'm just spewing nonsense.
2: Were there a lot of people at that show?
0: There was, the one that I went to, it was my uncle slash cousin's band, Gag Nancy.
2: Okay.
0: It's like, oh my God, sorry, these high chews are messing me up right now. But yeah, they played with this band called Gag Nancy, and it was like Gag Fest. It was like a really, it was a really long time ago. It was really good. And then I saw Ragam soon after that, before I saw Screwed too. Mm-hmm. And then I was like, wow, I really could start a band. And then I started, you know, Clown Fetish and stuff, and then did all of the above. So,
1: yeah. Do you have any Clown Fetish recordings?
0: I do, actually. Yeah, I could totally play some, but...
1: I want to hear one of those sometime.
0: You want to hear? Okay. I have this one that I really liked that was called Atmosphere, and it was so good, and we had a back and forth like bass guitar situation, and it was so good. And so if I find it, I'll play it for you guys.
1: Yeah, I want to hear it.
0: Yeah.
2: Excellent.
1: Okay, immaculate. Well, let's go. Let's try to go fast, because I know we got a lot of material to cover. I'm going to just jump into this song.
2: I want to say your cocktail looks interesting.
0: Yeah, yours looks nuclear.
1: Mine looks like...
0: it looks like Fallout,
1: the
0: bro.
1: The alien queen's butt from Aliens.
2: Looks like a bowl.
1: It does.
2: A toilet bowl.
1: Oh, gosh.
2: Sorry.
1: Gosh!
0: The
1: sorry!
0: Urinal.
1: Okay, those are the colors.

0: of my cocktail. Toilet bowl colors.
1: What have you got in there?
0: I have NOS and grapes.
1: Nice.
2: You should add high chews.
0: I love NOS, man, because it's like...
2: Dave, do you like Lil Nas? Little Nas X?
0: Well, this is Nas with an O. It's short for the fuel that you put in your engine to go super fast. And it's also laughing gas. Is that true? Is NOS is it the same chemical?
1: Nitrous.
0: I've always wondered about that.
1: Nitrous versus nitrous oxide.
2: Dave,
0: wait,
2: are you
0: one's
2: up in
0: just
2: the air?
0: Nitrous and one's just nitrous oxide?
1: I think that's the science.
2: Dave, you're up in the air right now with all that nitrous oxide.
0: I'm just NOS. It's just
2: I'm
0: nitrous.
2: I'm just NOS.
0: It's just nitrous. NOS'd I'm just going to go fast. I wanted to try to go fast. That's
1: you
0: what I was
1: never.
0: Talking about.
2: Wait, now you have to rap.
1: You were scared of helium.
0: Okay, I'll rap. I want to go fast because the NOS is... I hope that it will last. When I press play, I'm going to say, let's not waste time. Because the song is long. Bow! Gosh, I'm the worst rapper possible.
2: No,
0: but
2: that was like the Qing Dynasty.
0: It was just,
2: good.
0: You know, I knew what rhymes were coming up. I just wanted to, like, wait to say them so then I could, like, you know, have more gravity.
2: That was bars, David. That was bars.
0: I wanted to have more gravity, like the... I wanted my rap to have a little bit more gravity, like the most serious and evil cat in the Broadway musical Cats McCavity.
1: Whoa.
0: Let's play this song from... This is from Fountain Records Basement, and this is my favorite Olympic-level tap dancer.
2: Oh, yes.
0: And I wrote on my paper, Funky Taps, because the band was just playing some crazy funk stuff, but I don't know who's playing. I kind of think that Connor's playing the piano and Colin's playing the drums is what it kind of sounds like. I'll be able to tell when I listen closer. But let's just listen to a little bit of tap dancing, okay? Thanks for tuning in, KUAA, your tap dance headquarters on the radio.
2: Get your tap on.
0: Thanks for letting me rap.

0: happen?
1: Wait.
2: It was just an excerpt.
1: Mid-chew.
2: It was just an excerpt. So that was in the middle of like a 12-minute, 13-minute.
1: That's fine. That could have been like a Pantera song.
0: You caught me mid-chew.
1: No, for real.
2: I'm so sorry. So that was like that was just like a 3-minute exact segment, like, you know, radio style, 3 minutes. So I forgot to give a warning about that. Yeah, just one little tiny piece. But I hope you heard how funky it was. That wasn't one of us. And then.
1: That was not me. That was not me.
2: But that was also some great tap dancing. I hope you heard from Jordan, the tap dancer.
0: I can't believe it.
2: I know. I sure like that sound. I want to. I think we should start our tap dance band.
1: I have tap shoes.
0: What?
2: You do?
1: Mm-hmm.
2: How good are you at tap dancing?
1: Not that good, but I mean, I could get into it.
0: Where did you get them?
1: My mom. She just kind of was like, "I have these. Do you want them?" I was like, "Okay." That's how I have an electric violin. I'm gonna be so real.
2: Like, wow. From your mom too?
1: From my mom. She just has all these items, and then she's like, "Do you want them?" I'm like, "Yes."
0: You could do both at once.
1: Ooh, electric violin, tap dance.
2: Have you ever seen the movie Hereditary?
1: Yeah.
0: Yes.
2: It means that you have to start tap dancing and using your violin. I kind of remembered you told me you had a violin one time. But you ever dink around on it?
1: I haven't. No. I mean, I've played it a couple times, but not enough for it to be like in my veins, you know? Like I could play this. I couldn't go to jazz night and play the violin. I bet you could, though.
2: I don't know. Does it sound like this?
0: No.
1: Oh.

0: That was beautiful.
1: I just played that because I want to know if anyone who has heard our show a couple times, I want them to notice that I'm getting a little bit better at the Erhu. Like, way better.
2: Should I play some more noise?
1: I went camping and I got way better.
0: Always.
1: Yeah, let's hear
0: we
1: it.
0: We are the noise.
2: I got a bunch of noise from a what show last week at 6 and 6 Studios.
0: Oh, I love 6 and 6.
1: Oh, from that punky show?
2: Yes, from the punky show. It was Filch, Gusano, Ego, Total Cereal, and Hong Kong FU from Out of Town.
0: Yes, I love them. They're so good.
1: Wow. Let's hear it. What set the scene a little. What was it like?
2: So there's a parking lot outside of the studio space under the highway entrance on 6th South and 6th West.
1: Through the fence.
2: Through the fence, you will see the Cluck truck parked there often.
1: Oh, yeah.
2: As well as some buses.
0: Buses.
2: Buses.
0: Buses.
2: And sometimes there will be a show in the parking lot with a line of amps and PA. Kind of the preferable style.
1: Have they ever done a show where there was a band there, but then they surrounded the band with porta-potties? So there was they blocked the band off with porta-potties?
2: Has there?
1: Yes, there has.
0: There's been punk shows like that.
1: I was the performer.
0: Oh, no, Dave.
1: And porta-potties went around me, and Nikki VA was in charge of it. He did it to me. He put porta-potties around the stage, around us, and we were behind the porta-potties.
2: Movement accessible.
0: Yeah, it's he was concerned for you. He wanted to make sure it was nearby.
1: We were just really excited to have such a wonderful stage, and it slowly turned into the porta-potty backstage.
2: Never miss a moment of the music, because...
1: Wow.
2: If you need to go, you can go, and the music will be there right next to you.
0: Oh, that's so cute.
1: I hope people use the porta potties, and then they could hear us because we'd be like right blasting the back of the porta potty.
2: There weren't any porta potties at the show, but the bathrooms are interesting. I mean, they're just like very communal feeling.
1: Mm-hmm.
2: It's kind of nice.
1: Kind of wide open.
2: Yeah.
1: But it was good acoustics because they put the amps back behind everybody and
2: yep, and the
1: style.
2: PA.
1: Uh-huh.
2: Filch started the show, and they went from that band into their like brother band.
1: Mm-hmm. Just like ran around Sunset
2: Gusano.
1: Time, basically.
2: Yeah.
1: Mm-hmm.
2: So here's Filch.
1: Oh.
2: This is five short songs by Filch.
1: Whoa. It's not... I can see your picture of your song. It's not as longer than normal.
0: Wait, how long is it?
2: Maybe in a minute and a half.
0: Oh, no. Oh, no.
2: Ready, set, go.

0: 300 hours.
1: Wow, that was
2: okay,
1: cool.
2: Okay, that was five short songs by Filch.
0: Filch.
1: That was amazing.
2: From a punk show last week, last Tuesday.
0: Where was it at again?
2: Sixth and Sixth Studios. Yes.
0: The Love. Ooh, what is all that?
1: Do you recognize that?
0: That sounds familiar.
1: Does that sound familiar?
0: Sounds too cool. Is this God's song, bro? Is this God's song? Aw.
1: I just want to find one where there's like some yelling on it.
0: This Sea-Doo, bro.
2: Whoa.
0: David, that was a switch. Dave, you on reels right now?
1: I'm just trying to do...
2: Oh, I see.
1: I just have to do a
2: I see what
1: internet
2: you're doing.
1: Post.
2: I see do.
1: Show,
2: I see you.
1: It, so I was just trying to add that on there.
2: I see you do.
1: Okay, so what do you we have, so all of our listeners, thanks for tuning in. KUAA 99.9. You have no idea. We have like this robust Instagram's career that we do at the same time as the show.
0: We're verified.
1: Called I did a post about that we did. I usually do it earlier in the day, but I forgot to do it till now. Will you share it?
0: Aww.
2: I'm trying to, but you didn't tag me in it.
1: Oh, I haven't done that part
0: so
1: yet.
0: Sad.
1: It's really a big job.
0: Tagging is a big deal.
1: Okay, let's see.
0: No, that's good.
1: Okay, gotcha. Let's try to get another one on there. KUAA. Thanks.
0: You are listening to
1: KUAA.
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0: On the beat.
1: Yeah, thanks for listening, everybody. So now, DJ Munchie, you got something to rock.
0: I got something that's going to rock your socks off. You ready for this?
1: Yes.
0: Okay, it's freaking, I can't remember the band name because my mom's not texting me back, but it's her man's band.
1: Oh, we have to know.
0: He's the bass player and he's really, really good. He plays slap bass. So be excited because it's going to be groovy and funky and awesome.
2: I was thinking about slap bass.
1: Well, how do we, we'll update the name of this band in just a little bit.
0: Yeah, we'll update the band name. Maybe I'll give my mom a ring. But for now, you guys are going to hear the music. If you hear chatter in the background, it's just additional to the vibe. That's all I got to say.

0: Cut off.
1: We're cut off.
0: That was
1: Super Bubble. Super Bubble. They're super good. They're super amazing and incredible, and I definitely want to play more of their stuff soon, because every time I go to their show, I'm astounded with how great they play.
0: That's cool. And that was at the Hog Wallow?
1: Yeah, Hog Wallow. Pretty recently, I think, honestly, like 2 days ago or yesterday.
0: I haven't been there in a very long time.
2: I've never been. How is it up there?
1: It's nice. I really like the view, especially when you're leaving the bar, because it's like nighttime. You get to see the mountains. Like, stars are out in Cottonwood Heights.
0: Isn't it like right at the bottom of the canyon? I can't really remember.
1: I think
0: like
1: it
0: right
1: is.
0: Right around in that neighborhood right there.
1: Yeah, I'm pretty sure it was. But that was my first time there, and it was really good. I didn't play any pool, though. I was just there for the bands, but they were the only band playing. I got some wine to be super classy and stuff, and it was pretty enjoyable. So.
0: Yes.
2: Are you a pool shark?
1: Do I look like a pool shark?
0: Yes.
1: I am. I totally cool. am. I'm even better when I'm in the clouds.
2: Where do you like to play?
1: I like international, because I never really, like, I can just talk to the homies and get the table. But if you go anywhere else, like, I swear, everyone's so about the table. Like people almost, like, I swear, stab people for it. Because, like, people are so hostile when you ask for the table, or just being like, hey, can I play some pool?
2: The international tables are my favorite, because they are our most fervent fans.
1: Fervent.
2: For Midnight Jags.
1: Oh, yeah, really? That's true.
2: That's who we play too.
1: Mm-hmm. Yeah. I know. Cole and Carlos and Adam and all of the OGs.
2: We also cheer
0: Shout
2: the
0: out
2: loudest.
0: To all our pals
1: and
0: over
1: Trev,
0: there.
1: Bro.
0: Yeah, they're the only ones who like our band.
1: No,
0: the pool
1: that's not
0: table
1: true.
0: People.
1: The pool table love you guys.
0: Yeah, they like us.
1: Yeah, and they get to see you guys do Doom Lounge too.
0: All of our music as recordings go la la la da da now.
1: Oh man! Hit the eight ball in, you know.
0: Okay, well, I'm gonna play this this piece. It's a kind of a longer piece, okay?
1: Super bass though.
0: But here's the there's some slap bass on it, inspired by DJ Munchie. There's a so what I spent the weekend doing was went to Portals Music Festival.
2: My goodness, I can't wait to
1: Portals.
2: Hear.
0: There was a flash flood warning. There was giant rocks that fell.
2: Total flash flood.
0: Well, there was a flash flood after I left, I think.
1: That's insane.
2: Wow, I can't believe you made it.
1: You survived, Dave.
0: But I survived. But I haven't heard anyone mention. I can't even do an impression of the sound of these giant rocks falling onto the road, but giant rocks fell on the road, blocking the whole road right where everyone would have to leave, so we would have to live there forever. However, a tractor just moved them in like 2 seconds.
2: Yeah.
1: It could have been the Donner Party real quick right
0: there.
1: Yeah,
0: we could have been stuck there. So this is... So just, it was... Let me describe it. I don't think a music festival can be like an A-plus camp out, because it's just... Because what if there's a DJ at night, you know? It's possible.
1: It's possible.
0: You can't sleep. If there's like a kick drum coming out of the ground towards your ear. However,
1: do you sleep for festivals? I don't
0: well,
1: think...
0: Well, I mean, you know, I don't know. But what if I wanted to wake up the next day or something?
1: You got to pull the all-nighter.
0: But... it was, well, that's what I did the second night, but, it was an A++++ music festival.
2: It
0: was
2: incredible.
0: So good. I couldn't even believe it. I couldn't believe the quality of rock and roll, and I couldn't believe, the danger of the cliffs and how beautiful they were. This is,
1: oh my goodness.
0: Do you want to get that? We got a phone call.
1: We got a phone call. No swearing, no cussing.
2: We reached Salt Lake City Music Reality.
0: Maybe someone's calling in. I think everyone's home from that by today.
2: Oh, okay. Let's try this out. Hello, caller.
3: Hello.
2: Are you there? Speak loudly.
0: Good, I can hear you a little bit.
3: Am I coming
0: It's pretty clear. Did you come out of a sewer pipe?
3: I just did, yes. Let me go back in. Is this better? Is that better?
0: Come back out again, I think.
3: Okay. How you doing?
0: It's a little more clear.
3: Better?
0: Yeah, what's happening?
1: That's beautiful.
0: Yeah?
3: I'm a little under the weather.
1: Oh, no.
3: But I'm really excited to hang out tomorrow.
0: If you're healthy enough to go get a burrito, you're healthy enough to come play at the southeast corner at Reservoir Park tomorrow.
3: Yes, bring your burritos, bring your picnic, bring your baskets.
1: Bring the items.
3: Bring
0: what's the theme for Cool Banana this at the show tomorrow? Happy,
1: like happy,
3: rare.
1: Laughy.
0: Oh, excellent.
1: That's bliss.
0: Excellent.
1: Oh.
3: I can't really hear anything.
1: Are you staying
4: there? We're here. We're here.
0: Back down the tunnel.
3: Any requests for tomorrow? What should we do?
4: Live and let die.
3: Live and let die.
0: Yeah, okay, Live and Let Die.
3: Maybe some movie theme songs. Right now I'm really into the Imperial March.
0: Oh, I wouldn't mind Duel of the Fates.
4: Jaws theme. Jaws theme live? I've never seen anybody do that.
3: Jaws theme live? I actually just watched Nirvana, the band, the movie, the show.
4: You did?
3: It was incredible.
4: Oh, I love that. Some of my favorites from this year.
3: Yeah, super fun. So shout out to those guys. And yeah, super excited to hang out tomorrow.
0: Yeah, tomorrow. Will you come over by 7? It's at 7 o'clock sharp.
3: Yeah, I think we're trying to do a rehearsal over at Sunspell.
0: Oh.
3: Which is kind of closer to your place.
0: Oh yeah, uh-huh.
3: So yeah, we'll probably just head over after that.
0: Okay, awesome. No, maybe some
1: grapes.
0: Well, you're supposed to. If you were in the audience, you'd bring a Little Caesars.
3: Oh, Little Caesars. Okay. All right.
4: Bring your climbing shoes. We'll scale some stuff.
3: All right. Bring my climbing shoes. Yes, I'm gonna play in my climbing shoes. tight toe for that sustain pedal.
4: Excellent.
0: Oh, thanks for tuning in, and thanks for coming. Thanks for coming over tomorrow. I can't wait.
3: Yeah.
0: I can't wait to hear Cool Banana.
3: Yeah.
0: It's been forever.
3: Well, we'll see you there. See you, Jeremy.
4: See you. Sleep tight.
3: And guests and
4: sleep tight in your climbing shoes.
1: Sleep tight in that tube.
3: Thank you. I actually have an entire climbing shoe, a life-size shoe. It's more of a coffin.
0: Before you go to bed, be sure to double check your carabiner.
3: Oh yeah, exactly.
4: You don't want to fall out.
3: All the safety stuff. Well,
4: no free soloing.
3: All right. Well, I'll see you tomorrow, huh? I gotta help this cold here.
0: I hope you're back.
3: There will be a little bit of merch tomorrow. So.
1: Bro, get some chicken noodle soup.
4: Yeah, absolutely. I saw the video. I know the style. It's looking good. It's a good look.
3: All right.
4: Uh-oh.
1: Okay. Oh, no.
4: Okay. Take care of that emergency.
3: Hey, have a good night.
0: Okay, good night. See you
1: good
0: later.
1: Night.
0: Awesome. That was Cool Banana. Excited for the show tomorrow. I'm excited. Back to what we were working on. This piece is a little bit long, just to warn you, but this is over at Portals Music Festival. One of the bands, Seeking the Sun, played. They're fantastic, and this is just Well, they had kind of like a extended piece. This is Seeking the Sun playing the Bible. Let's listen.

0: think it's mine. That was Seeking the Sun. Playing Gonna Crash My Car. Maybe they weren't playing the Bible because it ended with a song. We were looking and they have a song called that. So maybe that was the third song of their medley. But they were fantastic. Whatever that sounded like, it sounded way better in real life. Like it was just totally ferocious. It was unbelievable.
1: I have another minute and a half of music if you want to hear it.
0: Yeah, let's hear it.
1: This is Gusano, who played after Filch, who share members, I believe. Like, they kind of just...
2: I'm pretty sure they do, yeah.
1: Yeah, they kind of just were standing on stage and changing the guard of instruments. And then they played... These are the last two songs of their set.
0: Does that mean Worm?
1: Gusano? Maybe, because the song is called Maggots on Coffee.
0: Whoa.
1: And then they go into a song called Jazz, I think.
0: Yeah, I met these
1: guys. Do you have any info on Gusano, Jade?
2: I've played, I think, a show with them when I was in Clown Fetish. I think we played like an Under the Bridge show. Their energy is always really there. I think that there's like been a couple of mishaps like and stuff, just like band stuff during the show, you know.
0: Yeah.
2: But other than that, they're really good. I really like them personally, and I like jumping around in their mosh pits. So,
1: yeah, they were fun. Mm-hmm. They donned balaclavas.
2: Balaclava.
1: And they played some songs. This is Maggots on Coffee into Jazz.
0: Whoa.
3: Maggots on Coffee.

One for Phil. There's crowd killing. If you f***ing crowd kill, I'm not gonna be happy. This is punk, this isn't...

0: I'm
1: unbelievable.
0: Scared. Oh.
1: Gusano.
0: Gusano.
1: Wow.
2: Maggotone coffee into jazz.
1: Cool.
0: They jazzin'.
1: I met those guys at Jazz Night is where I met them.
0: Those cats are cooking. They're cooking.
1: Okay, we're going to do a special thing tonight that we've been preparing, that I've been looking forward to for a long time, which is just doing a poetry moment. Because DJ Munchie's here and dares to do some poetry.
0: Oh, man. So,
1: do you want absolute silence and snaps at the end, or do you want a little bit of...
0: No, I'm nerve-wracked. I feel like I need, like, a little somber.
1: Like a little bit of sound from the corner over here?
0: Yeah, like a little...
1: Okay, I'll help out. Okay, let me keep my headphones on then.
0: I'm going to stand. I feel like I need to stand for this. This is scary.
1: Yeah, just go all the way. It's like presenting. Just go all the way on. Poetry is one... Me and Jerry D were this close to doing a poetry, which capture people's live poetry readings, and then do a whole show with it.
0: Do your guys' heart race?
1: Instead of bands.
0: Do your guys' heart race, though, when you do it?
1: Oh, I would never dare. You're brave. Let's do it.
0: Oh, okay. I think I'm going to go on a pace where it's like... I don't know what kind of tempo.
1: Well, I'm going to go atmospheric.
0: Okay, go atmospheric. Okay. Okay. The wanderer in the sky looks the eagle in the eye. He does not speak, he whispers, because he is shy. Stuck in the beautiful skies, right where the sun strides, with the clouds all around near where all the mountains surround. And somewhere on the ground, there is a king getting crowned. Next to him, his future queen frowned, silently feeling like she is being drowned. She looks to the sky with a tear in her eye. When she spots the wanderer, he looks at the queen, feeling drawn to her. He tries to speak, but his voice is meek. She notices and understands. She never seen someone like this in the lands. The queen starts to speak, but is cut off by the king, who is mean. Sadly, both leave, leaving the queen very confused, she seemed.
1: Wow.
0: How we feel about that? That was a 2021 poem for me. OG. It's called The Wind. Because the wind is secretly the eagle. Do you guys get it? Do you understand the metaphor? There's a metaphor.
1: Don't make us try to understand it.
0: Don't understand
1: little
0: it.
1: Brains
0: don't
1: can handle.
0: Nobody can understand.
1: That's wonderful. that was beautiful.
0: Was it actually? Guys, I'm three.
1: Yeah, it was nice. Yeah. I thought it was nice with the music, too. Do you want to do another one? After,
0: yeah.
1: Let's do two.
0: Let me geek out about something amazing right now instead. Okay. To all the listeners who know Jonas, our beloved Windsock, Eardrums, Songs by Jonas, and very other names, I have some stuff from a show that was an acoustic show that he got to play, and it was really, really good. I didn't realize I had it until today, and I'm so excited about it because... Yeah, it's just amazing. One of my favorite local now in Washington artists. But let's listen and enjoy to this after that lovely poem.
1: I got it.

0: I could do that.
1: And that is Songs by Jonas, and cool. That is Everybody Close Your Eyes, and that was such a good show, and that was at, I think, Nayeli's house, so really great party and show, and in general, I'm very sad to be missing out on any of Jonas's new adventures in music, so hopefully, like, I get to see some posted soon or something, like, keep making music, please, but yeah, anyways, that was Songs by Jonas, by Jonas. So just excellent. Wanted to show that treat for you guys.
0: Very I'm glad cool. I got to see you play once, Jonas.
2: Me too.
1: Wait, when did you guys see Jonas play?
0: I think it was Eardrums.
1: You guys went to Eardrums?
3: Or Winsock played.
2: Well, Winsock play, and Eardrums Winsock played
0: at Doom Lounge.
1: Oh, I didn't know that. Oh, Henry says what's up then. For sure, Henry says what's up.
2: Nice. Yeah, I love those guys. They're crazy. I hope they're doing okay out there.
1: I haven't heard any news, but I bet they're doing pretty magnificent. I heard the air quality out there is pretty bad, though.
2: I'm going to Seattle. Are they in Seattle?
1: Yeah, they're like Washington, Seattle, or that kind of air. I don't know.
2: I'm going to Seattle this weekend with Mark.
1: Really? For go PAX. Visit. Go Penny visit Arcade them. Expo?
0: Is that true?
2: Yeah, maybe I'll try to look them up. Yeah, I'm going out there this week.
1: Shoot
2: him
1: a text.
2: Can you believe it? Do you want to do another one? Do you want to do another poetry?
1: Oh,
2: right now.
1: Right now.
2: Or do you want to go after my song?
1: After your song. Let me get prepped up because this is so many things in the night.
2: Okay, I'm just gonna play. Well, I think since it's. I'm just looking at the clock. I just want to play this one right here.
0: Okay.
2: This is a new Musor song that I don't know the name of. Musor, if you're listening, please text me the name of this song. And then so I can write it on the computer. Okay, let's listen, everybody. Musor from the Portals Music Festival out by Strawberry Pinnacles. Let's listen.
1: Yay.

0: Wow, that was a Musor song I had never heard. They played a whole bunch of new songs because they did a big push and made a bunch of new songs, I guess. Because their album is almost done.
1: They're cool.
0: I was like, I like it.
1: They sound... Do you want to say what they sound like? You want to say what
0: I just think they sound like goth.
2: Spooky.
1: Spooky. Scary skeletons.
0: Spooky cumbia. Spooky cumbia?
1: It's coming up.
0: Don't they have a song called Spooky Cumbia?
2: Yes, they do.
0: Well, that's kind of what they're like, is spooky, and then they do some cumbia, too, but they had a bunch of new stuff like that, too. Okay, is it time?
1: Oh, my gosh.
0: It's time.
1: Is it time? Guys, this
0: is time.
1: Not,
0: we're doing another one.
1: We're doing another one.
0: We're doing another poetry section.
1: Dave's really excited. I brought my poetry book tonight, so you guys all have to endure my 2021 poetry. Very adjacent to the 2021 Jade era.
0: Let me do a sound first, okay?
1: Sound check.
3: We feel so happy.
0: Wait, we have to get serious. We have to get serious. We're doing a poetry. Okay,
1: we're doing a poetry.
0: Okay, ready?
1: Wait, you should do some... Do some...
2: Wait, do you want that song under it?
1: Oh, that's true. Could you do some playing to a song? Like really monotone, quiet song?
2: Do you want that Dreary Moon song?
1: Yeah, okay. This poem's called Dreary Moon.
0: Okay,
1: do you think you can match with that? You think you got that?
0: Well, I don't have to.
1: You might gotta turn it down. There's slight vocals on this. Guys, I don't know what to do. Okay. This place is chaos, a disaster in fact. The world isn't the problem, it's the people that ruin it with their criminal acts. I try to right the wrongs, I try to change things like how the moon cycle changes. But we are stuck thinking it's the end of the world. But I know what the real pain is. Ever since that day I have flown to the moon, where I will not swoon. I will not be as engaged as I am stuck on my own stage, wanting to show all my emotions. But I start acting with a different aura so I don't cause a big commotion. Feelings left behind, stuck on this path that's lined. I am forgotten, left on this dreary moon.

0: Sorry, Dave.
1: Dave,
0: we got your solo later. You remember?
1: What?
0: We have your solo later.
1: That I'm gonna what?
0: Cause we played at.
1: Oh yeah. That was one. Okay.
0: That was Dreary Moon. Anyways, that was another poem. Snaps. And Dave's gonna rap at the end of this. But it's now somebody's turn for music. Or is it?
2: It's my turn.
0: Yes.
3: 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This is Ego.
0: Ego.

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0: At KUA, that wasn't one of us.
1: That was not any of us.
0: That wasn't.
1: That was dirty. You're playing dirty over there.
0: KUAA 99.9 FM, KUAAFM.org. So, thanks for doing.
2: You just heard ego.
1: Ego.
0: That was amazing. That's the name of the band?
2: Yeah.
1: Is Ego?
0: Wow.
1: Wait, what's the name of the band?
2: That's the name of the band.
0: That's cool. Lego my egg ego. Lego my ego.
1: Lego my ego.
0: Let's do. It's your turn, Moonchie.
1: Is it? I feel like this is playing my own.
0: No,
1: night.
0: You're the special guest. I'm sorry that I
2: toot your horn.
0: Got all those poetry jams.
1: I gotta
0: lined
1: be humble.
0: Up.
2: You gotta
0: but
2: toot that
0: the
2: horn.
0: The nights get. It's getting later and later, but we
1: it
0: have
1: is
0: to
1: getting
0: get.
1: Later.
0: I mean,
1: let's get.
0: You're
1: let's
0: the
1: just,
0: special guest.
1: Let's just get it going, maybe.
0: Yeah.
1: Because this doesn't just have me. It has David on sax.
0: Yeah. So you don't think I'm embarrassed? Give me a break.
1: Oh. I'm going to be very nervous.
0: But notice,
1: excited.
0: Notice how I don't mention it? Just kidding.
1: Dave's shaking right now. Dave's nervous right now.
0: I am.
1: Oh.
0: Okay, let's listen.
1: Let's listen.

0: that's a wrap.
1: That was it, the Fountain and Records downstairs. And there's another rap
2: that's going to happen.
0: No.
1: Kind of a long time ago.
0: Oh, yeah. It was literally... let me get the exact date. December 20th, 2024.
1: Mm.
0: So it was during winter time. I was in my feels. I had a really sad day. And my friend went to jazz night with me and you were there. And I was like, oh, my gosh. I kind of want to hop up on vocals. And I bet you kind of were like, go hop up on vocals.
1: Yeah,
0: and
1: for sure.
0: So I definitely hopped up there and gave it my all. But I recorded this one, so I'm really grateful I did. So
1: that's cool. Sounds really neat.
0: Yeah, it sounds good on the sound system here, too, like you said.
1: What next, you guys?
0: Up to
2: you. I thought we were going to make you rap.
0: Yeah, I thought you were going to rap.
1: Oh, let's see.
2: Well, we did.
0: Do you want to try rapping my evolution?
2: To give you some grace.
1: Well, I used to, just so everybody knows, I told you guys this before, but for our listeners at home, I had a 2-year-long career of being the 4th grade rap instructor.
0: David
1: at Wasatch Elementary.
0: David teaches bars.
2: Can you instruct me?
1: Yeah, well, let's do one, okay? Well, let me grab my. Let's do a class.
0: Do we have a bongo? We need a bongo.
1: Okay. Well, I'll do this part. Someone will have to beatbox. So here's how you rap if you're in 4th grade, okay?
2: So what do I start with?
1: Well, here's the prompt. It's prompt-based, so you just do a prompt, and then you can go first, Jerry D. And it goes, the prompt is... Oh, okay. Okay.
2: Prompt me.
1: Okay, here's the tempo.
2: Okay.
1: This is what I like. This is what I know. So drop the beat and I'll tell you how it goes.
2: I like grapes.
1: You have to go, I like, and then you have to say the word and then you have to go crazy. Ready? This is what I... Oh, you just have to say the whole thing, I guess.
2: This is what I like. This is what I like. This is what I like. I like grapes. Grapes are good. They taste like... Great. Great grapes. Grapes taste great. Great grapes. Grapes taste great. I like grapes. I like grapes. Put them in a cup. Then I take it up to my mouth and drink it. With some Coca-Cola, sometimes, like wine, mine, wine, I like wine, sign of the time, give me mine, all mine, sign, I worship the sign, all the time, I play a game, it's not lame, it's called Funapaki. I eat Pocky. This is the longest rap.
1: Pass it.
2: Pass.

0: Elite. I see David playing, playing on these moves, making monkey moves. Hey, pass. And that's David solo.
1: That's scratching.
0: Oh, it broke. Oh, darn it. I hate when that happens.
1: I was doing the crab style. Let's play one more song and then get out of here. That was great.
0: That was amazing. You did that. We did that.
1: I'm a good instructor, huh?
2: Yes.
0: Would you give us
2: an
0: A+? Thank
2: you for instructing me.
1: Oh, well, K-U-A-A+? It's not fourth grade rap class. You actually don't get grades.
0: What? But I still get an A++, bro?
1: Yeah.
0: Yeah.
1: Definitely A++.
0: K-U-A-A++.
2: Do you give it a smile or a frown?
1: I think you both get two stars and a smile.
0: Do I get a sticker?
1: I guess I'll play one last song, okay?
0: And
1: do you want to play one? Cause
2: I mean, I have one that's 1 minute and 30 seconds from Total Serial.
0: Is that enough?
1: Let's play that, and then I'll play my goodbye song.
2: Perfect.
3: Perfect.
4: What?
0: That wasn't us.
1: Give me a break.
0: That was the barking spider.

0: Whoa.
1: That's cool. Total
0: that's
1: cereal.
0: Crazy. Now we're going to drop the beat.
1: At 6 and 6.
0: 6 and 6.
1: 666 Gallery is the name of that place. Now what do you got?
2: Do you have a follow-up?
1: Thanks, everybody, for listening to our raps earlier. That was fun.
0: We be on the bars. We be rapping.
1: Okay, this
0: poem.
1: Is our lullaby goodnight song.
0: If you want to throw down, this is your lullaby song. This was a One Love Coffee song, and we're playing it right freaking about right now. Hold on.

0: I hope that lulls everyone to sleep.
1: Wow, that was a great lullaby.
0: I feel really tired. I'm gonna go crowd kill in my sleep.
2: That knocked me on the ground.
1: I can't. I'm gonna go pillow kill.
0: That was Peter Griffin on the ground. I'm gonna show you that picture.
1: Well,
0: that's
2: K-U-A-A. Do you have any feelings to express?
1: K-U-A-A 99.9. 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
0: What?
2: You just heard Salt Lake City Music Reality.
1: Thanks for listening to our show, everybody. Thanks for tuning in. I bet there's a fantastic jazz section coming up. Sounds like that. We got to get out of here before the drums stop. Because... bass solo.
0: Thank you so much.
2: DJ Moonchi for being our guest. That's me.
0: That's Peter Griffin. Thank you. Yes.
1: Thanks so much for being on the show, DJ Moonchi. Excellent.
0: Been
1: excellent
0: a ball.
1: Stuff. And thanks for bringing the poetry. I can't believe you brought it. It's amazing. Wonderful.
0: I'll bring it next time if you really want.
1: Oh, yes.
0: I'll bring my acoustic bass. We'll jam. We'll just
1: bow,
0: jam.
1: Bow. Well, we did do an extended rap on.
0: Oh, the jazz is getting louder.
1: It's because we're getting further.
0: We're getting
1: further away, actually.
0: Oh my gosh. Italian food, it's taking me away.
2: Further away.
0: Oh my gosh.
1: We love you. Thanks for tuning in. We'll see you guys in 7 days.
0: 7 more days. We love you.
1: We love you. Thanks for tuning in.
0: Now go to
1: unbelievable.
0: Sleep.
1: Hope you guys have nice dreams or
0: crowd
1: stay
0: kill.
1: Up a little longer.
0: Play Fallout.
1: All of you in your cars. Hope you guys drive safe to where you're going.
0: My father.
1: If you're sleeping in your van, your Sprinter van.
2: If you're practicing kickflips in the garage.
0: Being too cool for school. 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
1: Guess what I'm going to do, Jerry D, when I get home?
0: Oh.
2: You're going to practice kickflips in your garage.
1: Nope. I'm going to practice Guilty Gear X 1.5.
0: Whoa. What level?
2: I'm going to practice pogo stick.
1: Practice what? Pogo stick?
2: Yeah, I got a
1: I have one
2: that
1: started a club.
2: 13 years old.
0: Do you have a helmet though? Would you wear a helmet?
2: I would wear a helmet.
0: Would you wear knee pads?
2: I would do that.
0: You would do? Would you do a backflip on it? You would do that.
2: Only if I was wearing a helmet and knee pads.
0: So I'll see you do that tomorrow.
2: I'll give it a try.
0: Yeah.
1: I do a pogo stick, but only if it was so big it went once.
0: You go to the moon, you hit the pogo stick, go to the moon.
1: DJ Moonchi.

0: It's really a very unorthodox and unacademic thing to do, to start a discussion with a group of psychologists on the subject of metaphysics. But we have to do that. Because a lot of people say that their approach to life is scientific, as distinct from metaphysical, and that metaphysics is bosh, anyway. But everybody, by virtue of being a human being, is willy-nilly a metaphysician. That is to say, everybody starts from certain fundamental assumptions as to what is the good life, what he wants, what are his, shall we say, axioms for living. And I find that psychologists tend to be blind to these fundamental assumptions. Maybe it's truer of psychiatrists than it is of psychologists, but they tend to feel that they are scientists. They're rather bending over backwards to have a scientific status, because that, of course, is fashionable in our age. But you know, it's so amusing that when, say, let's take psychoanalysis, for example, as pointed out to many philosophers, that their philosophical ideas are capable of being shown to have a psychoanalytic reference. For example, John Wisdom wrote a book about the philosophy of Berkeley, in which he attributed a great deal of his point of view to his experiences in toilet training as a child. The philosopher is very grateful to the psychoanalyst for revealing to him his unconscious and its emotional contents. But the psychoanalyst must in turn await a revelation from the philosopher as to his philosophical unconscious and the unexamined assumptions which lie in it. So, if I may start by insulting your intelligence with what is called the most elementary lesson, the thing that we should have learned before we learned 1, 2, 3 and ABC, but somehow was overlooked. Now, this lesson is quite simply this, that any experience that we have through our senses, whether of sound or of light or of touch, is a vibration. And a vibration has two aspects, one called on and the other called off. Vibration seems to be propagated in waves, and every wave system has crests and it has troughs. And so life is a system of now you see it, now you don't. And these two aspects always go together. For example, sound is not pure sound. It is a rapid alternation of sound and silence. And that's simply the way things are. Only you must remember that the crest and the trough of a wave are inseparable. Nobody ever saw crests without troughs or troughs without crests, just as you don't encounter in life people with fronts but no backs. Just as you don't encounter a coin that has heads but no tails. And although the heads and the tails, the fronts and the backs, the positives and the negatives are different, they're at the same time one. And one has to get used fundamentally to the notion that different things can be inseparable. That what is explicitly two can at the same time be implicitly one. If you forget that, very funny things happen. If therefore we forget, you see, that black and white are inseparable, and that existence is constituted equivalently by being and non-being, then we get scared. And we have to play a game called, uh-oh, black might win. And once we get into the fear that black, the negative side, might win, we are compelled to play the game, but white must win. And from that start all our troubles. Because you see, the human awareness is a very odd mechanism. I don't think mechanism is quite the right word, but it'll do for the moment. That is to say, We have, as a species, specialized in a certain kind of awareness, which we call conscious attention. And by this, we have the faculty of examining the details of life very closely. We can restrict our gaze, and it corresponds somewhat to the peripheral field, the central field of vision in the eyes. We have central vision, we have peripheral vision. Central vision is that which we use for reading, for all sorts of close work, and it's like using a spotlight, whereas peripheral vision is more like using a floodlight. Now, civilization and civilized human beings for maybe 5,000 years, maybe much longer, have learned to specialize in concentrated attention. Even if a person's attention span is short, he is, as it were, wavering his spotlight over many fields. The price which we pay for specialization in conscious attention is ignorance of everything outside its field. I would rather say ignorance than ignorance, because if you concentrate on a figure, you tend to ignore the background. You tend, therefore, to see the world in a disintegrated aspect. You take separate things and events seriously, imagining that these really do exist, when actually they have the same kind of existence as an individual's interpretation of a Rorschach blot. They're what you make out of it. In fact, our physical world is a system of inseparable differences. Everything exists with everything else. But we contrive not to notice that, because what we notice is what is noteworthy. And we notice it in terms of notations. Numbers, words, images. What is notable, noteworthy, notated, noticed, is what appears to us to be significant, and the rest is ignored as insignificant. And as a result of that, we select from the total input that goes to our senses only a very small fraction. And this causes us to believe that we are separate beings, isolated by the boundary of the epidermis from the rest of the world. You see, this is also the mechanism involved in not noticing that black and white go together. Not noticing that every inside has an outside, and that the inside, what's inside, goes on inside your skin is inseparable from what goes on outside your skin. You see that, for example, in the science of ecology, one learns that a human being is not an organism in an environment, but is an organism hyphen environment. That is to say, a unified field of behavior. If you describe carefully the behavior of any organism, you cannot do so without at the same time describing the behavior of the environment. And by that you know that you've got a new entity of study. You are describing the behavior of a unified field. But you must be very careful indeed not to fall into old Newtonian assumptions about the billiard ball nature of the universe. The organism is not the puppet of the environment, being pushed around by it. Nor, on the other hand, is the environment the puppet of the organism, being pushed around by the organism. The relationship between them is, to use John Dewey's word, transactional. A transaction being a situation like buying and selling, in which there is no buying unless somebody sells and no selling unless somebody buys. So that fundamental relationship between ourselves and the world, which is in an old-fashioned way by people such as Skinner, who has not updated his philosophy, interpreted in terms of Newtonian mechanics. He interprets the organism as something determined by the total environment. And he doesn't see that in a more modern way of talking about it, we're simply describing a unified field of behavior, which is nothing more than what any mystic ever said. That's a dirty word in the modern academic scientific environment. But if a mystic is one who is sensibly or even sensuously aware of his inseparability as an individual from the total existing universe, he is simply a person who has become sensible, aware through his senses of the way ecologists see the world. So when I'm in academic circles, I don't talk about mystical experience. I talk about ecological awareness. Same thing. And so the next aspect of our metaphysical introduction must be about games. You know, I think there are really four questions that all philosophers have discussed from the beginning of recorded time. First is, who started it? The second is, are we going to make it? The third is, where are we going to put it? And the fourth is, who's going to clean up? When you think these over, it poses a fifth question. Is it serious? And that's the one I want to discuss. Is existence serious? Like you say to doctor, after he's looked at your x-ray picture, is it serious? What does that mean? Means, am I in danger of not continuing to survive? The question is, ought I to continue to survive? In other words, must I survive? If life is serious, then of course I must survive. If it is not serious, it really doesn't matter whether I do or I don't. Now, in Western culture, it is practically a basic assumption that existence is serious. This is particularly true among people who call themselves existentialists. When they talk about a person who exists authentically, they mean that he takes his life seriously and other people's lives seriously. But the poet and essayist G.K. Chesterton once observed that the angels fly because they take themselves lightly. And if I may venture into mythology, if the angels take themselves lightly, how much more so the Lord of the Angels? But you see, we have been brought up in a mythological context where the Lord God definitely does take himself seriously and is indeed the serious person. So that when we go into church, laughter is discouraged in the same way as it's discouraged in court. This is a serious matter, and everybody has to have the right expression on their faces. Because this is the great, great authority figure. This is Grandpa.
1: Who says, ah, bah, bah, bah, bah, bah, all you kids, you know.
0: And we don't realize that he has a twinkle in his eye. But the basis of it all is this, then. If we say, you must survive, or I must survive, life is earnest, and I've got to go on, then your life is a drag and not a game. Now, it's my contention and my personal opinion, this is my basic metaphysical axiom, shall we put it that way, that existence, the physical universe, is basically playful. There is no necessity for it whatsoever. It isn't going anywhere. That is to say, it doesn't have some destination that it ought to arrive at. But it is best understood by analogy with music. Because music, as an art form, is essentially playful. We say you play the piano. You don't work the piano. Why? Music differs from, say, travel. When you travel, you are trying to get somewhere. And of course, we, because being a very compulsive and purposive culture, are busy getting everywhere faster and faster and faster till we eliminate the distance between places. I mean, with the modern jet travel, you can arrive almost instantaneously. What happens as a result of that is that the two ends of your journey become the same place. So you eliminate the distance and you eliminate the journey. Because the fun of the journey is to travel, not to obliterate traveling. So then, in music, though, one doesn't make the end of a composition the point of the composition. If that were so, the best conductors would be those who played fastest. And there would be composers who wrote only finales. People go to a concert just to hear one crashing chord, because that's the end. Same way in dancing. You don't aim at a particular spot in the room. That's where you should arrive. The whole point of the dancing is the dance. Now, but we don't see that as something brought by our education into our everyday conduct. We've got a system of schooling which gives a completely different impression. It's all graded. And what we do is we put the child into the corridor of this grade system with a kind of, come on, kitty, kitty, kitty. And yeah, you go to kindergarten, you know, and that's a great thing because when you finish that, you'll get into first grade. And then, come on, first grade leads to second grade, and so on, and then you get out of grade school, and you've got high school, and it's revving up, the thing is coming, then you're going to go to college, and by Jove, then you get into graduate school, and when you're through with graduate school, you go out to join the world. And then you get into some racket where you're selling insurance, and they've got that quota to make, and you're going to make that, and all the time, the thing is coming. It's coming, it's coming, that great thing, the success you're working for. Then when you wake up one day about 40 years old, you say, my God, I've arrived. I'm there. And you don't feel very different from what you always felt. And there's a slight letdown because you feel there's a hoax. And there was a hoax, a dreadful hoax. They made you miss everything by expectation. Look at the people who live to retire and put those savings away. And then when they're 65, they don't have any energy left, they're more or less impotent, and they go and rot in an old people's, senior citizens' community. Because we've simply cheated ourselves the whole way down the line. We thought of life by analogy with a journey, with a pilgrimage, which had a serious purpose at the end, and the thing was to get to that end, success or whatever it is, or maybe heaven after you're dead. But we missed the point the whole way along. It was a musical thing, and you were supposed to sing or to dance while the music was being played. But you had to do that thing. You didn't let it happen. And so, in this way, the human being sometimes becomes an organism for self-frustration. Let's take Kozhibsky called man a time binder. That means that he's the animal peculiarly aware of the time sequence And as a result of this, is able to do some very remarkable things. He can predict. He studies what's happened in the past, and he says the chances are so-and-so of that happening again. So he predicts. Oh, this is very useful to be able to predict, because that has survival value. But at the same time, it creates anxiety. You pay for this increased survival ability involved in prediction by knowing that in the end you won't succeed. You're all going to fall apart by one way or another. It might happen tomorrow, might happen 50 years from now. But it all comes apart in the end. And people get worried about that. They get anxious. So what they gained on the roundabout, they lost on the swings. So then, if you see, on the other hand, that existence, this is, as I said, my basic metaphysical assumption, which I won't conceal from you, that existence is musical in nature. That is to say that it is not serious. It is the play of all kinds of patterns. We can look upon different creatures as we look at different games, as we look at chess, checkers, backgammon, tennis. There's the tree game, the beetle game, the grass game. Or you can look at them as you look at different styles of music, mazurkas, waltzes, sonata, etc., etc., all down the line. There are all these different things doing their stuff. And they're going to-do-to-do-to-do-to-do-to, hoo-de-do-de-do, you know, in different rhythms. And we're doing that. If you were in a flying saucer from Mars or somewhere, and you came and looked, try and make out what was living on this world, from about 10,000 feet at night or early morning, you would see these great ganglia with tentacles going out all over the place. And early in the morning, you see little blobs of luminous particles going into the middle of them. See? And then in the late afternoon or early evening, it would spit them all out again. And they say, well, this thing breathes. And it does it in a special rhythm. It goes in and out, in and out, in and out, once every 24 hours. But then it rests a day and doesn't spit so much. It spits in a different way. That's a kind of irregularity. And then it starts spitting all over again the same way. Well, I say, that's very interesting. That's this kind of thing we have. See? This is something that goes this way. Now, existence, you see, is something that is spontaneous. The Chinese word for nature, zhiran, means that which happens of itself. Your hair grows by itself. Your heart beats by itself. You breathe pretty much by itself. Your glands secrete their essences by themselves. You don't have voluntary control over these things. So we say it happens spontaneously. So when you go to sleep and you try to go to sleep, you interfere with the spontaneous process of going to sleep. Try to breathe, you know, real hard, and you find you get balled up in your breathing. So if you're going to be human, you just have to trust yourself to have bowel movements and go to sleep and digest your food. Of course, if something goes seriously wrong and you need a surgeon, that's another matter. But by and large, the healthy human being doesn't, right from the start of life, need surgical interference. And he lets it happen by itself. So with the whole picture, that is fundamental to it. You've got to let go and let it happen. Because if you don't, you're going to be all clutched up. You're going to be constantly trying to do what can happen healthily only if you don't try. And when people, when you think a bit what people really want to do with their time, what do they do when they're not being pushed around and somebody's telling them what to do? They like to go. They like to make rhythms. They listen to music, they dance, or they sing, or they do something of a rhythmic nature, playing cards or bowling or raising their elbows. Everybody wants to spend their time swinging. And that's that's the nature of this whole thing we're in, you see. It likes to swing. Well, that's why it does it.
2: Last night, I was being specific about one of the yogas of everyday life and applying it to the art of cooking. And as a concluding session, I want to discuss the way in which consciousness of your essential oneness with this whole universe and what we call everyday consciousness go together. If you read a great deal about mysticism, you will find descriptions of ecstasies developed through the practice of yoga, meditation, or whatever, that seem to be so completely absorbing, enthralling, ecstatic, and rapturous that you cannot conceive that anybody could be in that state of consciousness and at the same time carry on everyday life. And we hear of great Hindu mystics like Sri Ramakrishna, Sri Ramana Maharshi, who spend hours and hours in samadhi. They sit there with their eyes closed in sheer rapture, out of this world altogether. And if that is the ideal state to which man should attain, that kind of contemplation, obviously, it is inconsistent with everyday life. But there is a strong tradition, not only in India, but also in the Far East, that there is a higher state than samadhi, than rapture. And this much higher state is called in India sahaja, S-A-H-A-J-A, and that means the natural state, the state in which illumination is quite natural and fits in precisely with everything in the way of ordinary consciousness. This is very much a strong feature also of the Zen Buddhist tradition, where they have the saying, your ordinary mind is Buddha, or is the Tao, the way. And in Zen, the poet Hokoji has said, supernatural power and marvelous activity. I draw water, I gather fuel. So that for Zen, there is no distinction whatsoever between what we would call the normal consciousness of the everyday world through our five senses and the supreme state of consciousness of total awakening and enlightenment. Indeed, going back to the fundamental logic of the Upanishads, the great texts upon which all Indian wisdom is based, they insist again and again that the supreme state is without duality. And without duality means without exclusiveness. They would say, for example, that to experience the highest state of consciousness is not merely to experience the oneness of things. You would think, you see, if you experienced all things as one, that somehow the differentiations which you perceive in the world outside you would disappear, and that you would experience all around you in every direction a uniform luminosity in which all differentiation was dissolved. And I can assure you that would be an extremely boring state of mind to get stuck in indefinitely. That's not what to expect. Because the non-dual means the non-exclusive, that which does not have any opposite. And if the ultimate reality behind this universe, the fundamental energy or essence or whatever you want to call it, has no opposite, it is therefore not incompatible with all other states and manifestations of life. So you could say the supreme consciousness is much like a mirror, because a mirror is always clear and pure. and yet it will reflect anything in front of it. There is no incompatibility between the silver purity of the mirror and reflecting the face of a lovely girl or a dirty old ashtray. It will take in both and still remain pure. So in a rather similar way, the enlightened state of consciousness can contain any subordinate state of consciousness. So first of all, I must give some attempt to describe what the awakened state of consciousness is like. And this, naturally, is a very difficult thing to do, because it is, in a way, like trying to describe color to someone who is congenitally blind. And you have to do that by analogy. You can tell a blind person that color is an experience of a certain kind of variations in the world that could be likened to the variations of temperature. We speak about hot colors and cold colors. We call red a hot color and blue a cold color. And that there are vibrations in a sense that he knows nothing about, these variations, and they are characteristic of all sorts of things. But he must not confuse what we call color with what he experiences as hot and cold. It's only like it. It's a little bit like that, you see, to have to describe a novel state of consciousness. And in a way, it's more difficult than that, for the simple reason that the consciousness of the total unity or non-duality of the universe is not really like having acquired an additional sense, because it comes through all one's senses. It is very much like a sensation. It's more like a sensation than it is like anything else. It's more like a sensation than it's like an idea, because it's very concrete, very unmistakable the moment you slip into it. And I don't doubt that there are a number of people in this room who have at one time or another slipped into it. It happens quite commonly in adolescence, and again in the dangerous 40s, people are liable to have spontaneous mystical experiences, and sometimes in childhood. Others of you may have come into this by a discipline or by LSD or something of that kind, and so you'll know what I'm talking about. Although you must not, if you experiment with these things, you must not confuse what I would call visionary states with the state of enlightenment. They're quite different. Visionary states are when you experience overwhelming light or see great mandalas and sort of have visions of the cosmos in total harmony. They're not quite at the state of what Buddhists call satori, because there's nothing about it which is, so to say, visionary. It doesn't consist in seeing any particular forms or visions that you can specify. Satori, which is the Zen word in Japanese for awakening, is just exactly like what you're feeling now, except that, as Suzuki once put it, it's about 2 inches off the ground. That is to say, you feel that the same old world that you see outside you is not outside you, but is you. In other words, the trees waving across the swimming pool, and the flowers blooming red, the sunlight playing on the water, the people sitting in the room, and all that, you know that that's just as much you as your own body. and you don't therefore defend yourself against it, you don't resist it. It's all you. And you are therefore doing all those things out there, only you're not doing it as we say we do voluntary acts, but we're doing it in the same way that we grow our hair, or breathe, or beat our hearts. And so you feel all this as the functioning of your own self. Simply that the whole of experience is one single process, unified process, and there is no differentiation between the experiences going on and the one who experiences them. You are what you are experiencing. That becomes absolutely clear. And this, as I say, it reduces the resistance factor that ordinarily exists between the experiencer and the experience, the feeler and the feeling, the thinker and the thought. That disappears. You are no longer standing back and looking at a panorama of events going on as if you were outside it. You know, for example, that what you see outside and in front of you is actually located inside your head. The optic nerves are in the back of the head. And so all the colors and all the shapes that you are aware of with your eyes are in here. They're you. Because you know the external world only by translating yourself into it. Or translating it into yourself. There's no other way of knowing it. It has to become you for you to know it. And when you follow that out, you find out that, of course, the external world exists in relation to you, and you exist in relation to it, in the same sort of way that a back is related to a front. They're inseparable. And without one, you don't have the other. I don't care which one you take away. Take away the external world, the individual vanishes. Take away the individual, and the external world vanishes. There must, in other words, be some individual, some living being around, for there to be an external world at all. Just as if you slap a drum which has no skin, it makes no noise. Because noise is the relationship between the hand and the drum skin. And the hand can hit as hard can be, and there will be no sound. And if the drum skin doesn't have anything to hit it, it still won't make a noise. You have to have both. And so all over this universe, the universe is called into being by individuals in it. It does not exist except in relationship to perceiving individuals. Because everything that exists is relational. You can only establish movement, that is energy, if there is a relationship between a body in motion and a body at rest. And that's what the whole thing is. The whole thing is relationship. Relationship is existence.

The coin is the unity between heads and tails, just as a sheet of paper is the unity between back and front. So in the same way, there is a unity of the organism and the environment, the knower and the known, and without this polarizing unity, there is nothing happening, nothing doing. So this is what you become aware of. You see absolutely vividly that the differentiations that you notice between solids and spaces, between different spectra of color, between form, between figure and ground, all these differentiations you are normally aware of, you experience as not separating things, but rather joining them. The differences show the unity. And therefore, don't expect in the state of Satori everything to dissolve into uniform light or something like that. They stay just as they are. But you hear and see everything in a state of go-withness, where every inside goes with its outside, where every I goes with every thou, where you see that at this moment, everything that comes to you is your own doing, or as Hindus would say, your own karma, your own doing. That doesn't mean your fate, as if someone else was putting it over on you. It doesn't mean your reward or your punishment. It simply means your own doing. Because you feel this different sense of you, what you are, than the ordinary limited ego sense, in which you feel that you're a separate part of the world, accepting or rejecting things that are going on elsewhere. You are doing it all. Only be very careful at this point that you don't get into the state which Jung called inflation. It's very easy for a Westerner to get into an inflated state about this because of our conception of God as the governor of the universe, the political governor of the universe, the supreme monarch. And then as a result of that, if an individual feels that he is really doing the whole thing and is therefore one with God, he's apt to give himself airs and graces and to feel that he is really personally in charge of everything that's going on. And people who get that kind of sensation and interpret it in that way are rather unacceptable socially. And we usually regard them as crazy. Well, that's because they make a god of their ego instead of an ego of their god. They identify the limited ego with the whole universe in such a way as to say, I could change it if I wanted to. I could, on the prompting of an egocentric whim, show off in some way or other by turning the water in the swimming pool into champagne. But when you have the Hindu idea of God, you simply say, naturally one doesn't turn the water into champagne, because it is the will of God that it be water. And you feel that the center of yourself is no longer in this superficial wishing faculty that we call the will, although it's still you. You discover that you run a great deal deeper than your own will, your conscious will. You have, of course, an unconscious will. We know that fundamentally.

from all that we've done in the West in psychotherapy. We talk about people's unconscious wishes, unconscious drives. And of course all that exists, and that is you at a deeper level than you normally know. So what has happened in this process is that you have discovered, you have centered yourself at your own deepest level. Instead of centering yourself, as it were, somewhere out on the circumference of a wheel, you found your center at the hub. And you have therefore to find the hub of your own organism. Where do you tick from? Well, from the hub. But the hub is not ordinarily the conscious center from which you operate. But as you see, you try the experiments I've been discussing, as you try trusting your own brain to decide what to do, as you try trusting your own nature and following your own natural grain, shall I call it that, you will very soon come to act from your deepest center. And you will at first get the impression that what goes on puts you in a passive position. You seem at first to get the idea that you are relaxing to a current, to a life motion above and beyond yourself, or deeper than yourself, whichever analogy you want to use. Sometimes we say that great thoughts are lofty. Sometimes we say they're profound. These are two opposite metaphors. But whether you want to call it high or deep, it doesn't matter. The point is, you feel at first that you are responding to something in you but other than you, a beyond within. But later on you discover that this isn't other, it's simply you at its deepest level. And you don't feel exactly passive about it. That's what you feel at first, as if you were being carried by a great stream, as if you were responding to a current of air like a leaf. But later on, that duality between the source and the one who responds disappears, and it all becomes a single activity. And the fascinating thing about it is that you realize there is no way of doing it any other way. You can be under the illusion that you are opposing this energy, which we'll call, if you say the Chinese name, the Tao, the course of nature. You can be under the illusion that you're acting against it, that by your egocentricity you somehow create waves in the thing that shouldn't be there. But you can't. There is absolutely no way of going against the Tao. You can imagine that you are against it, because the Tao is complex enough that within its possibilities it includes imagining that you're going against it. That's all part of the game. But actually you can't. There is no state of mind you can get into. There is no kind of consciousness, no kind of emotion whatsoever that will actually go against it. Now that's the important thing to understand. As you come to the point of realizing that there's just no way out of this Satori, then you understand it. Because you don't look upon it then as something you can get. That is to say, as some particular state of mind, happy mood, peaceful mood, as distinct from sad mood, depressed mood, or anything. It isn't some particular state of mind that you can acquire and make the object of an ambition. To the degree that you are ambitious to change your state of consciousness, by any means whatsoever, whether it's yoga, whether it's drugs, whether it's, I don't care what it is, prayers, anything, so long as you're ambitious for another state of consciousness than the one you have now, you can't get this thing. Because you can't get it. Buddha's explained in the Diamond Sutra, O Subhuti, when I attained unsurpassed complete awakening, I attained nothing whatsoever.
and there was no one to attain it. This is trying to say what I'm trying to say, and I may be fumbling in my words about this, but you, when you understand that there is nothing to be attained, just as I was explaining last night, there is no way of being secure, of stopping the process of change and transformation, which we call life and death. There is no way of separating yourself from the whole field of universal process. So, as you understand that there is nothing to be attained, and that's the whole point of this thing, then you see, as a kind of, your mind as a flip. That flip is called Satori. You see that everything is it. And therefore, you can, within that understanding, live your everyday life. You are, as it were, set free to forget about religion and concentrate on anything you want to concentrate on. But the curious thing is that in the moment when you see there's nothing to get, nothing to attain, and there's no special state of consciousness your mind ought to be in, the moment you see that, there is something in a way added to you. It is different. It's not the same as you were in before, and also it's not another. That's the hard thing to explain. One can use analogies and say that it's like you became aware that the moon is three-dimensional instead of a flat plate in the sky. You see what you always saw, but you suddenly understand that it's three-dimensional. Well, so in the same way, more or less the same way, you see all that you ordinarily see, but you see the new dimension in it, you see that it's all you. And that nothing, not even the unconsciousness or death, makes the slightest difference to that. In fact, death becomes an extremely important way of understanding this. Think about death. Imagine the end of consciousness. Imagine going to sleep and never, never waking up again. Consider that, you see, carefully. Well, you very soon, after thinking about going to sleep and waking up, never waking up, it occurs to you that when you were born, you woke up without ever having gone to sleep. And you realize then that the state after death and the state before birth are the same state. They are the off period that polarizes with the on period, when you know something is happening, when there is knowledge, when there is feeling, when there is vibration. Obviously, if there is going to be, if we're going to realize that there is something called is, we can only do so in contrast with the is not. And so let go, don't resist this thing. You don't need to ensure that you will survive death. Just let it happen, because life death is the pulsing of the energy which you are. You really want to die, that's why you die. That's the truth in Freud's idea of a death wish. You want to go to sleep. You may try to resist it with as part of yourself, but basically you want to go to sleep. And you want, in the most deep sense, in the sense of karma, you want everything that happens to you. Because it's all your situation and your scene.
So, in coming to understand this, you might say to me, well, you've made a lot of statements about this kind of consciousness, but I really don't see that they mean anything because it doesn't really make any difference. Anybody who analyzes this sort of thing logically, anybody who takes a logical approach to mysticism, will come to the conclusion that the mystics are talking a lot of nonsense. Because what difference does it make? Now, it's perfectly true that this is not exactly logical. If I say all things are the manifestations of a single energy, they would say all you're really doing is you're making a statement about all things. And you can't make a statement about all things, because any one thing that is true of all things will be meaningless. It's like adding a number, the same number or the same letter, to both sides of an equation. It makes no difference. If I say everything in the world is moving slightly up, you will ask, up with respect to what? And since there isn't anything else but everything, I can't locate that relative point in respect to which everything is moving up. So they would say in the same way, if I say everything is divine or everything is a manifestation of the Tao, they would say, well, you've said it about everything, and therefore you've said it about nothing. Well, I can't help it. That may be true from a logical point of view, but nevertheless, when you experience this to be so, it makes a great deal of difference. It's a shattering experience that absolutely, sometimes it makes the sweat pour out of you. It's so startling. And can make you jump for joy. Absolute, total delight. And so I have difficulty in explaining that logically. But that's what you see. You see, as we say in our weak words, it's all one. It doesn't make any difference. And what this does, it has a very, very marked psychological effect, because it immediately cuts down the resistances you put up all the time. And it frees your psychic energy to do all sorts of things that you don't normally have energy for at all, because you waste it in fighting your experience, the thinker fighting his thoughts. The thinker is the thoughts. Who's going to fight it? Show me you. That's always the question of the Zen teacher. You say you have problems. You say you confront a world which is threatening to you. Show me you. Bring me out the separate you that has these experiences. And of course, the more you look for the separate you, you can't find it. You go on round and around and around trying to say, who is myself? Where did I... where do I start all this? You see, you can't find it. Of course you can't, because there is no separate you. The quality, you see, you say, you look at something else, someone else. But you see the color of the other person's face, the color of another person's eyes when you look at them. That is the same as you. There would be no such things as eyes and no such thing as color, except in terms of you. So wherever you look, you're looking at the real you. There is no observer separate from the color of somebody else's eyes. Do you see that? All these, you see, we can, from a scientific point of view, dissect brains and say, well, there is this nervous system, and there is that nervous system, and there's the other nervous system. And when they get into contact with each other, they reflect each other like mirrors, you see. But the guy who's saying this
and analyzing it all out, is in a certain relationship himself with all these separate brains he's looking at and plotting out. And he can never unstick that relationship. That's, as scientists know today, they talk about the myth of the independent observer. There is no such thing, because every time you make an observation, you interfere with what you're observing by making the observation. You can't unstick yourself. You can't disentangle yourself from the total web that is this universe. And say, to stand aside from it and observe it as if you were an outsider is ridiculous. And the reason why is it's you. All study of nature is simply self-observation. Only it's you in a much greater sense than we ordinarily give to this word. We ordinarily give to the word I the sense of something that is an independent observer. But the I, which is actually operative, is in no way different from what it's looking at. The I-ness of you, you see, if I look around at you and I want to find myself as you and in you, well, you have dark hair, you have blonde hair. And in the blonde color and in the dark color, that's me. In other words, we are in a situation where we are mutually vitalizing each other. It isn't that I'm in this body the only one that's real, but we are all, shall we say, tits on one sow. We are all rays from one center, and mutually calling each other into being, like the back and the front, the mutual aspects of the coin or the sheet of paper. And in this relationship, of course, everyone is necessary. Everyone is an essential part of the whole goings-on. Even if you, if your bodily appearance is only very brief, that brief bodily appearance is an essential part of the eternal universe. And the eternal universe could not exist without it. So just as a big weight can hang on a thin rope, so eternity can hang on a tiny short time. So now this is very important to understand in a time when an enormous number of people are interested in the mystical experience and are using every conceivable means to try to get there. Although I don't deny the value of all yogas and all specific ways of approach, whether they be the meditation exercises in the old-fashioned way or whether they be the use of psychedelic chemicals, these all have their value. But, you finally have to understand that this state of consciousness is not something to be attained because you have it. You're always there. Only you need some sort of a jolt to see that. And so often it is the meditation exercise or the upaya. We call these various means. The upaya means a stratagem, a device, a gimmick. And there are these various means to jolt us into understanding that we were there all the time. That it isn't anything special. There's a phrase that's used in Zen of this kind of consciousness called in Chinese wuxia or in Japanese buji. You can probably remember buji more easily than wuxia. But it means nothing special. It also means no fuss. It can mean no business, a sense of busyness. And a person who is, shall we say, perfectly religious is wuxia. That means
he doesn't look as if he's religious. He fits into the landscape. Not compulsively. I mean, it's not like the kind of person who is self-effacing out of timidity. When necessary, the person who is in the state of Satori can come on very strong, or suddenly vanish and leave no trace at all. It isn't that you feel a compulsion to be modest. It's rather that you feel the incredible richness of the world as you are experiencing it now. Because that's the point. Let me try and put it in some other ways, because perhaps through talking about it from different points of view, I strike a bell of recognition in someone. It's often said that one of the great ways of yoga, and this is particularly applicable to the everyday yogas, the yoga of cooking, the yoga of accounting, or whatever it may be, that you concentrate in the present. Some of you who've read the writings of Gurdjieff and Uspensky have read about the self-remembering exercise, where you are vividly aware of everything you do all the time, that it is happening now. You live in present time. That's one of these exercises. It's a very interesting exercise. Always be alert. Are you here and now, or are you wandering? Are your thoughts off somewhere else, you see? Are you completely with what you're doing? Because naturally, when one is engaged in something very important, like a surgical operation, you have to be completely with it. Now, do you do everything that way? Do you eat your breakfast that way? Do you make love that way? See, are you absolutely with it? So this meditation exercise is practice in being completely with it. Now, the funny thing is that the end of this exercise is the discovery that you can't be in any other state of consciousness than that one. Because everything you're conscious of in any way is the present. The memory of the past is the present. It's like an echo of something that happened a few seconds ago. The echo goes on. And the echo is here. And the echo is the memory of the noise. And your brain is full of echoes. But they're all present. There is no way of being anywhere else than the here and now. But that's what you find and discover through trying to get into it. You have to try to get into the eternal now to realize that there's nowhere else to be. And you do that, you see, by analyzing, by carefully watching what you're doing, and you discover that your memories and your distractions, your thoughts about the future, your thoughts about the past, they're all happening now. I am thinking about the past. I am anticipating the future. And that then, if that's what I'm doing, then really do it, you see, get with it. Get with thinking about the future. Get with thinking about the past, and you'll find it's all present. Now then, this is a marvelous feeling when you catch this. You feel that the present moment is like a great stream that's carrying you along. See, how can you get out of the present moment? Just try. Can you avoid it? Can you be somewhere else? No. Well, if you see the present moment as the same thing as Satori, do you see what I mean? This the present moment, this now, that is somehow always still and yet always moving, that is the Tao. That's God. That's eternal now, eternal life. And you can't get away from it. Just try. Pull against it, push against it, shove against it, try and assert yourself against it. There's no way of doing it. And therefore, I can use this image, this symbol of the present moment, as a way of illustrating what this kind of consciousness is like. Other people might use the symbol of space. That's often used when the Chinese word for shunyata, Sanskrit term for the great void, which is the ultimate reality, they use the word that originally meant sky or space, gu. And just as you can't get out of the present moment,
you realize you're everywhere in all directions, you're contained by space. And space, what is space? Space is your own mind. Everything that you are aware of occurs in space. And let's first of all relate space to the eyes. Space are those areas of the retina not being stimulated by something. And therefore it constitutes the background for every visible form. Space is the groundwork of optics. Let's consider space from the standpoint of hearing. It's the silence in your ears against which you hear sounds and can distinguish them. Let's consider space from the sense of touch. It's where you move your hands in the dark and meet no obstruction. And you have a kinesthetic sense of space in that way. But space is fundamentally the englobing background to all specific sensations. So there's visual space, auditory space, tactile space. Probably there's olfactory space, but as I said, that's a sense for which we don't have many words. Smellessness, against which you distinguish particular smells. But that space is the way in which we experience the availability of our consciousness for particular sensations. It is the room in consciousness for this and for that. So everything that you experience is space, vast, vast outgoing space to the limits of the universe. That's simply you, that's your mind. And just as every point in the universe, because it's a curved space-time continuum, may be regarded as the center of the universe, so every living being may be regarded as the center of the universe, the center of space, which is, as it were, multi-centered. It's easy to think about that mathematically, but difficult to think about it in sort of ordinary three-dimensional terms.

0: So then, you may form the impression that I'm saying, just as I can't get out of the present moment, and I'm always moving with it, that therefore the Tao is something to which I am related in a deterministic way. My ego then becomes nothing more than a puppet which is pushed around by the great energy of nature, and all I do is sort of dangle on the end of it and ride along again like the leaf on the wind. So let me remind you that that image of the leaf on the wind or of the person floating in the stream is only analogy, that what I'm trying to say is that the leaf is the wind. There is nothing in this universe which is being moved by something else called the cosmic energy or God. All these things that appear to be being moved by it are it. It's just like you have difficulty in understanding that a pattern can exist without being made of some substance. That the pattern is the same thing as the substance. When you, for example, touch anything solid, you say, well, I feel that I am touching something substantial. But what is happening, what that feeling is a pattern. The sense that you call hard is, just say for the argument, it's jig, jig, jig, jig, jig in consciousness, as distinct from jig, jig, jig, jig, jig, which would be what we call soft. All sensation whatsoever is pattern, different kinds of pattern, and therefore there is no substance involved in this. The pattern isn't made of something as we would think that a pattern of wire had to be made of metal. Because when we analyze metal, and what we mean by metal, it's a pattern. Only it's on a smaller scale than what we call wire. There's nothing else but pattern. Now, there's a certain difficulty to our common sense in seeing that. We say, you can't have a pattern unless it's made of something. So in this, but in this exactly the same way, there is not the universal energy as something distinct from, some stuff behind, out of which mantelpieces and people and birds and trees are shaped. Like we make so many carvings out of wood. It isn't like that. It is that these shapes are the energy. There's no duality at all. So when you feel this, you will, as I said a little while ago, at first feel passive, because you're not used to it. And the initial impression is one of passivity. But the thing you actually get onto is there's no difference between the energy and you, or between what happens and what makes it happen. It's all one. Things are not forced to happen unless you insist on abstracting the thing away from the totality. When you do that, you say, what makes the thing behave the way it does? Well, you've answered your own question, because you asked the wrong question in the beginning. You started by falsely separating it from what goes on, and then forget you've done that, and then say, well, what makes it behave the way it does? You created the problem by making the separation. As soon as you divide the universe into a lot of separate things and think about them that way, then you have the problem. How do they fit together? Or it was you who took them apart. So the answer to how do things fit together is simply the counter question, how did you take them apart? Why did you analyze the universe into a lot of separate behaviors? Well, it became convenient to do that in order to talk about them. That's calculus. Calculus analyzes curves into point instants. The curves don't come that way, but you think about them that way. And if you forget that that is the technique of thought, the methodology of thought, then you create all kinds of false problems. How did, what is the meaning of life? How did this universe come into existence, etc., etc., etc.? The answer is it didn't come into existence sometime off in the past. It only came into existence now. This is the point when the universe comes into existence. And what we call the past is its wake, its echo, reverberation, like the wake of the ship. The wake starts from the nose, the bow of the ship. That's where the wake is created. So in the same way, this whole cosmos is created from this point called here and now. This is the point of the Big Bang. Everybody's looking backwards to try and find out when it started. You don't look backwards to find out. You look in here to find out. See, it's you who's starting it now. It's all flowing out from your consciousness. Only because you don't know that and you've forgotten it, you're looking back behind you and saying, wonder how I got involved in all this. Maybe it was my father and mother, and maybe their father and mother. And go back, you pass the buck and the blame for everything all along down the line. See? Ha ha! You're looking in the wrong direction. So you're starting it now. Generating all this. The past is just echoes of what you did before. After all, you were your father and mother. Their fathers and mothers and so on all the way back. Same old you. Like, you know, when they, when you're my father, still alive, he says his name's I. And he feels central just the same way I feel central. He feels he's all the world going on around him. He feels just like, just the way I feel. Well, it's the same fellow, you see. Only doubling up, looking at everything from all sorts of different points of view. And so long as you feel that way, you are the here and now. You are the point from which creation begins.
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0: 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They'll be running food out of the kitchen, the neighbors will be pouring drinks, and you and all your homies are welcome to come kick it with the community.
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Hey, good morning, everybody. This is Tall Jay. I'm covering for Thomas this morning on The Waking Life. I'm very grateful to him for helping me out today. We did a little swaparoo. He'll be in at 9. So you're getting a two-hour Waking Life starring me and a three-hour Breakfast Club starring Thomas today. I kicked things off this morning with that Terry Hall, Sinead O'Connor track. That is a lovely song. Anyway, let's get going with some music. Up next, I've got one I haven't played on here on the show, any show in a while. This is a group called Baca Beyond. Guitar player named Martin Craddock went and lived with some pygmies in Africa and recorded an album with them. And this is one of the tracks from that. It's super cool. Anyway, fun way to start the morning.

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1: 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We're streaming online at kuaafm.org. I'm in doing the Waking Life this morning for Thomas. We swapped shifts today. He's helping me out with a kind of a situation I've gotten myself into. And I need a little more time this morning later to deal with that. And I'm very grateful to him for helping me out. And let's see, that last one there, that was Road Meets Sky from the Fonz. We had one that I absolutely love, Wake Me Up from a Chinese group called Karsit Cars. We had some Velvet Underground, Vashti Bunyan, Dina Ogon, Lovisa Samuelson, who's one of my favorite Swedish artists. Back Up Beyond, we kicked that off with some Terry Hall and Sinead O'Connor. I'm going to go into some jazzier stuff than you probably normally hear me do, a little more on the pop side of it. But anyway, this is some Ramsey Lewis, Jade East, super cool track. Hope you enjoy.

0: All right, that's some Kim Weston. Take Me in Your Arms, Rock Me a Little While. My name's Tall J. You've been listening to my version of The Waking Life today here on KUAA 99.9 FM in Salt Lake City. 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Thomas is here. He's getting ready to drive the bus for my show. Thanks for hanging out. We will return you to your regularly scheduled programming tomorrow morning. Anyway, let's turn things over to Thomas.
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You are tuned into a version of Waking Life, as heard Mondays through Fridays, normally from 7 until 10 a.m. Tall J and I are doing a bit of a switch today. He handled the first couple hours, then I fought with my computer, and now I'm back. And I'm going to try to reset my attitude as well as my computer. Because, not feeling great about life at the moment. Here we go. This is Sonny Clark with a track called Deep in a Dream.

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2: 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My name is Thomas. We've got a 9 to noon version of the show today, and we just heard Sonny Clark with Deep in a Dream with a truncated set of jazz at 9. We'll have it right tomorrow, I'm sure. I'm going to throw things back to the 1990s here in a moment, but first I want to remind you that you are listening to KUAA 99.9 FM in Salt Lake City, KUAAFM.org worldwide. Streamers, what's up? Commuters, hello. Those of you at home, also, greetings, greetings. Let's track back to the 90s. We're going to play some music from Kristen Hirsch, Grantley Buffalo, Spain, Isabel Campbell. We're going to luxuriate in some singer-songwriters of that era. Me and My Charms is the first track. Once again, Kristen Hirsch of Throwing Muses. Here she is.

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2: 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Greetings, streamers and others. My name's Thomas. This is not the Breakfast Club. Tall Jay filled in for the first 2 hours of Waking Life today. So if you're thinking that you'd catch his voice, you will again tomorrow, 24 hours from right now. Wish Tall Jay well. Today he's got some stuff to do. So yeah, let's get back to the back announcing. We just heard Laura Veers with a track called Golden Seams, preceded by Margaret Glaspie's Reminder. We also heard Guilty by Courtney Marie Andrews, and starting off the set was Oh Canada by Nadia Reed. It's jazz time. Ordinarily, on Waking Life, I play jazz at 8 and 9. Today, shifting to 9 and 10. Playing an artist from the St. Louis area, also lived in New York for many, many years, part of the loft jazz scene of the 70s and 80s there. Hammett Blewett. And we're going to play two tracks, two longer cuts, Between the Raindrops and Song Song. Between the Raindrops being the first track, and I'm going to hit play right now. Thanks again for tuning in to KUAA.

0: 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My name is Thomas. You are tuned in to Waking Life, special edition, covering for Tall J today. He covered for my first 2 hours, and we'll be back to normal tomorrow, 7 to 10 and 10 to noon. We just heard two tracks from the late Hammett Blewett. Wa-la-la-la. We heard Song Song from Hammett Blewett and Black Fire, preceded by Hammett Blewett's Between the Raindrops. Those tracks have a little bit of age on them, but he was recording till close to his death earlier, maybe about a decade ago, I'd say. Let's go ahead and segue into some more rock and roll stuff for the next, well, frankly, for the remainder of the show, I think. Not exactly playing in the exact same, you know, track as Tall J would, but some rock of various sorts for the next couple hours is what I've got queued up for you. I've got the Magnetic Fields coming up next, followed by the Cars. I'm going to go ahead and play a quick bit of Station Business, and then we will get to the music with the Magnetic Fields and a track called Strange Powers. First, though, this important note.
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That much I know. Also, I know this. We just heard Susie and the Banshees with Cities in Dust, the single version. We heard Twilight from the Twilight Singers, Greg Dooley's band. We heard the American Analog Set with Hard to Find, The Cars, featuring Ben Orr on vocals, All Mixed Up. And starting off the set was the Magnetic Fields with Strange Powers. I've got Cat Power queued up. Basically, for today's set, I rated some mix CDs, believe this or not, mix CDs from earlier in this century. And so we've got music from the 70s through the aughts coming at you until noon. Cat Power, speak for me. Here it is.

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2: Greetings. You are tuned into the Breakfast Club Special Edition. Thomas filling in for you. Tall J. I'll be back tomorrow from 10 to noon, and I'll be on from 7 to 10 prior to him with Waking Life. Thanks to Tall J for covering the first couple hours today. An interesting experience to sleep past 6. Boo-hoo-hoo, what a life I lead. So, it's totally fine. I've taken to it. It's kind of cool. All right, so we just heard Doves with a track called Break Me Gently, preceded by Boards of Canada with Roygbiv, R-O-Y-G-B-I-V, Roygbiv, Boards of Canada. We heard Jeff Buckley's Vancouver. Jeff Buckley, always, it just makes me sad. We heard Joy Division. Oh, yeah, sad. The Only Mistake from Joy Division. We heard Cat Powers, Speak for Me. Well, let's play. Speaking of which, Teen Angst by M83 is the next song, and I'm feeling a little angsty at the moment, so let me just stop the talking and play the music. Thanks for tuning in to KUAA 99.9 FM, here for you.

Ordinarily, I wouldn't jump in after only one song. A kind caller called up and mentioned that the Boards of Canada track that I had played, R-O-Y-G-B-I-V, and I was puzzling over it on air, sounding like a goofball. But this caller was kind enough to say that ROYGBIV is an acronym for the sequence of hues commonly described as making up a rainbow: red, orange, yellow, green, blue, indigo, and violet. Do you know Styrofoam Tuesday airs between 1 and 3 on Tuesdays with host Vincent McVincent? He would pause for an educational moment like the one that we just had. Thank you, caller. Thank you, Vincent. Thank you, the band Cracker, for writing the song, another song about the rain.

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1: 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I see some streamers here, there, everywhere. Quite a few of you in Denver, Colorado, and Boise, Idaho. Makes sense, really. Thank you so much for listening today. My name is Thomas, filling in for Tall J on The Breakfast Club. We'll be back tomorrow from 10 to noon, while I'll be back in my early morning slot of 7 to 10 with a show called Waking Life. We just heard Love Burns from Black Rebel Motorcycle Club, which was preceded by VHS or Beta and the track You Got Me. We also heard Blood Bleeds from the Helio Sequence, Crackers, another song about the rain, and then also, what else? Teen Angst from M83. Looks to me as if I am to play a quick announcement before getting back to the music. We're going to hear the Afghan Whigs. We did hear some Greg Dooley music earlier from the Twilight Singers, so now we're going to hear from his other primary band, the Afghan Whigs, but as noted, one quick bit of station business to attend to first.
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2: 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And in fact, the last Twilight Concert Series event in Salt Lake will be on Thursday, October 1st. So 1 month from today, the War on Drugs, Low Moon, and Musor. And that event will be at the Gallivan Center. There's that information. I just mentioned it. Okay. So we just heard Erland Oy with a track called Sheltered Life. Kiss Me Deadly provided the track Dance 3. We heard The Verve with On Your Own, and the Afghan Whigs with Step Into the Light. My name is Thomas. Ordinarily heard from 7 to 10 a.m. with Waking Live, filling in for Tall J. Today we did a time swap. Did a Freaky Friday thing on Tuesday, and well, it's been interesting. I've got a few more songs left for you, upbeat tracks to take you into the afternoon. Want to remind you that Styrofoam Tuesday airs from 1 to 3 with Vincent McVincent. At 4 o'clock, it's a newer show here, Anthropocene, with Garrett and Ryan, a month and change into that new show. The Long Walk Home with Chase 1-2 airs tonight at 7. That show is one of the longest running here on the station. And this is one of the longest running jabbering sessions I've done today. So let's get to the music. Future Islands and a track called Balance. Yep,

Greetings. You are tuned in to 99.9 FM, KUAA in Salt Lake City. That is a train of sighs passing by the window. We also reach you perhaps via KUAAFM.org. I had more music planned than time, so I'll back announce quickly. One Thing Left to Try by MGMT. We just heard that. Future Islands with Balance just prior. At this point, I believe that I have completed my fill-in for Tall J on The Breakfast Club. And I'm going to save these tracks for later in the week on my own show, Waking Life, 7 to 10, Monday through Friday, right here on KUAA. I want to remind you one more time that Vincent McVincent is here with Styrofoam Tuesday. He'll probably be here in a few minutes getting himself prepped for the show. Anthropocene with Garrett and Ryan from 4 to 7. Chase 1-2 with The Long Walk Home from 7 to 10-ish. And Easy Does It with Ethan from 10 until midnight, at which point our overnight jazz programming kicks in. I'm going to go ahead and turn things over to Skynet for the next hour. Enjoy our global mix, curated with love. We appreciate you. I appreciate you. Back at you tomorrow morning at 7. Take care, Tall J. Later, everybody.

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Welcome, folks, to 99.9 FM KUAA. Where you are listening here terrestrially if you are in Salt Lake City, Utah, or if you may be otherwise located in another place in the world, you are listening in at KUAAFM.org. And I am the host of this wretched show, Styrofoam Tuesday, and my name, my nom, is Vincent McVincent here. And folks, I don't mean to gush, but I saw a film recently that blew my mind, warmed the cockles of my heart, and inspired directly the show that we have for you today. This film is called Coyote vs. Acme, where the classic Looney Tunes character finally takes it upon himself to get recompense for his years of pain and suffering at the hands of a large, careless conglomerate, Acme. And folks, if you like Looney Tunes, you're gonna love this movie. But it inspired me today to play a myriad of comical cacophonies that have been featured in the Looney Tunes that were created for the Looney Tunes, and songs from popular culture that informed the show and the various other TV shows and movies and media that they've produced, and also songs from the classical region that made their way into the Looney Tunes shorts. So if you're a fan of Looney Tunes, you are going to have 2 hours worth of it on your hands today, and I hope that you are just as excited as I am. So to start things off today, I'm going to play a track from the score of Coyote vs. Acme, and this track by Stephen Price is called I Know Too Much. Enjoy, my nose pickers.

0: I've worked with a lot of wisecrackers, but you are despicable.
1: Gone, stubborn beggar.
0: This is the last time I work with someone with a speech impediment. This means war.
1: Check it out!
0: Does anybody understand what this duck is saying?

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1: And what do they do in Tijuana when they want to snuggle tight? 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
0: Oh, my girl is a high-born stepper, ginger with salt and pepper. 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Also a rabbit hater. 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

0: Leopold! 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Leopold!
1: Leopold!
0: Leopold!
1: Leopold!
0: Leopold!
2: Leopold!
0: Leopold!
2: Leopold!
0: Leopold!

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1: 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And we are about half an hour into the first hour of the show today. And my question is, who out there knows what succotash is? 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Again, if you know what succotash is, call 385-528-1129. And now, folks, we have a friend who has arrived here, and he has a little something to say to all of you out there. And I'm going to let him take it away.
2: Oh, thank you, Mr. McVincent. I'm here to read a speech. It's by Abraham Lincoln. 67 years ago, our fathers brought forth on this continent a new nation conceived in liberty and dedicated to the proposition that all men are created equal. Now we are engaged in a great civil war, testing whether that nation, or any nation so conceived and so dedicated, can long endure. We are met on a great battlefield of that war. We have come to dedicate a portion of that field as a final resting place for those who here gave their lives that the nation might live. It is altogether fitting and proper that we should do this. But in a larger sense, we cannot dedicate, no, cannot consecrate, we cannot hallow this ground. The brave men, living and dead, who struggled here, have consecrated it far above our poor power to add our detract. The world will note, nor long remember what we say here, but it can never forget what they did here. It is for the living, rather, to be dedicated here to the unfinished work which they who fought here have thus so far nobly advanced. It is rather for us to be here dedicated to the great task remaining before us, that from these honored dead we take increased devotion to that cause for which they gave the last full measure of devotion, that we here highly resolve that these dead shall not have died in vain, that this nation, under God, shall have a new birth of freedom, and that government of the people, by the people, for the people, shall not perish from the earth.

0: clever twat.
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A wise storm. North winds blow, south winds blow, typhoons, hurricanes, earthquakes. Small.

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4: Hello, folks. We are at the top of the second hour of the show today, and I want to thank you all for being here and listening. We've got people in Salt Lake, Murray, Utah, Midvale, West Jordan, St. George, Utah, and then we've got people from other places. We've got some global listeners, Denver, Colorado, Washington, D.C., Boise, Idaho, Seattle, Washington. If only it was Walla Walla, Washington. Am I right? No. Thank you, Seattle. Thank you so much. And a couple places in California, El Segundo and Los Angeles. And folks, if you are at this radio station here tuning in to this show, maybe you took a wrong turn at Albuquerque, but I'm glad you're here anyway. And now I have a friend who has come to do a little bit of a reading for you, a classic tale called The Hare and the Tortoise, and I will let him take it away now.
5: What's up, Dax? You see, a hare was making fun of the tortoise one day for being so slow. Do you ever get anywhere, Doc? He asked with a mocking laugh.
6: Yes, replied the tortoise. And I get there sooner than you think. I'll run you a race and prove it.
5: The hare was much amused at the idea of running a race with the tortoise, but for the fun of the thing, he agreed. So the fox, who had consented to act as judge, marked the distance and started the runners off. The hare was soon far out of sight, and to make the tortoise feel very deeply how ridiculous it was for him to try a race with a hare, he laid down beside the course to take a nap until the tortoise should show up. The tortoise, meanwhile, kept going slowly but steadily, and after a time passed the place where the hare was sleeping. But the hare slept on very peacefully, and when at last he did wake up, the tortoise was near the goal. The hare now ran his swiftest, but he could not overtake the tortoise in time. The moral of the story is, folks, the race is not always to the swift, but it should be. And now, on with the show!

town came tumbling down. Remember, all of the leaves, they're falling on me. That's what they're doing in a rain. And the sun went out just like a dying ember. That's what it was. It was in September. That's when it was, yes, in a rain. Oh, look at those little clouds up there. Up there in a hill. Oh, and the little raindrops. They're falling on me. That's what you're doing. The mammy. Oh, look up there at the sun. It's shining on your little sunny boy. Come on, play it for me. Bring it here, and it's September. That's what it is. Building up, play it. That's September.

0: remarkable gentleman with me this morning has probably made more people laugh without being seen than anyone else I know. His name is Mel Blanc, and if that doesn't quickly ring a bell, let me add that Mel Blanc has been and is the voice of such characters as Bugs Bunny, Porky Pig, Elmer Fudd, Pepe Le Pew, Speedy Gonzalez, and dozens and dozens and dozens of other characters. Good morning. I cannot tell you what a great pleasure it is to meet you, having heard you and been delighted by you all of my life.
1: Hey, thanks very much, Gene. Nice to have you say that.
0: Mel couldn't be with us today, but a number of other people have. For instance, Tweety Bird is with us today.
1: Ooh, I thought I saw a putty cat. I did see a putty cat.
0: And that putty cat was probably Sylvester.
2: Oh, fluffing fucking tash, but he saw putty cat.
0: Then there was Daffy Duck.
1: Oh, Daffy is a sort of a crazy little bird that says that Bugs Bunny is a despicable.
0: Roadrunner I loved always.
2: Oh, all Roadrunner says is meat, meat, meat, meat.
0: And then another chicken from the South, no doubt, Foghorn Leghorn.
2: Pay attention, Gene. You know what? A Foghorn, you looking for chicken? See that little house says D-O-G? That spells chicken. Go get them, boy.
0: And Speedy Gonzalez.
1: Oh, Speedy Gonzalez, fresh muscle in Mexico. Thanks, you can't give to the mice. I think they're fast, too. Epa, epa, yeeha, yeeha, andale, andale.
0: Who didn't love Yosemite Sam?
2: Yosemite Sam's one of my favorites, too. Shoots gumdrops.
0: Everybody's laughing in the studio because you're wonderful.
3: Thank you.
0: Pepe Le Pew.
2: Oh, the little French skunk. He chased the pussycat and catch her and kiss her.
0: Elmer Fudd.
2: Oh, well, I'm looking for rabbits.
0: And the rabbit he was looking for was the most famous of all characters, Bugs Bunny.
1: Hey, thanks very much, Doc. I'm glad you like him, too.
0: And Porky Pig.
1: Yeah, Porky Pig is a very timid little hog.
0: Mel, you not only do the voices, but you create the voices.
3: That's right.
0: Somebody would just give you a character, and you have to decide how it sounded and then do it.
3: Yeah, first they show me a picture, a still picture of the character. Then they show me what they call a storyboard, what is going to happen in the cartoon. From this, I have to create a voice.
0: And when you first saw Bugs Bunny?
3: They said he was a tough little stinker. So I thought, well, what's the toughest voice in this country, either Brooklyn or the Bronx?
0: But he had two big teeth coming out of his mouth.
1: Yeah, I made a mistake and hadn't talked like that twice. He couldn't understand what he was talking about. So he took the teeth effect away and just made a regular rabbit out of him. He's a mixture of Brooklyn and the Bronx together.
0: Why do you think he became so famous and so popular?
3: Well, I think the reason is that people would like to do what he does, but they don't have crust enough to do it.
0: Not only were you famous for all your voices in cartoons, but you're also on some of the most famous of all comedy shows. None more so than Jack Benny's Show, in which you were not only 100,000 different characters, including Mr. Kitzel, but...
3: No, not Mr.
0: Not
3: Kitzel.
0: Mr. Kitzel.
3: It was Artie Yarbach.
0: But you were the car...
3: Oh, the Maxwell,
0: the Maxwell.
3: Yes.
0: Now, that is one of the most famous of all. Can you show us what happened when Jack went to get his Maxwell and started?

Folks, I just wanted to take a minute here and recognize the fabulous artists, voice artists, animators, all of the crew from Termite Terrace over the years to bring us these wonderful comedic cartoon shorts. Obviously, we have Mel Blanc, who did like 90% of the voices on Looney Tunes, but there have been others over time who helped contribute. Obviously, we had there was Bea Benaderet, who did a lot of the female characters, including Granny, for a long time. And then that was taken up by June Foray, who we know from Rocky and Bullwinkle. Arthur Q. Bryan did Elmer Fudd for a long time. Stan Freberg, one of my favorite radio and voice personalities, did a lot of different voices for them. And then, you know, more recently, we've had such people as Billy West and Bob Bergen and Jeff Bergman, and then Maurice LaMarche, who's coming to FanX this year, and I want to go now at this point just to talk to him. And then in the more recent Looney Tunes era, we have Eric Bauza, who's doing a lot of the voices, and I think he does a phenomenal job. So just wanted to take a moment and say thank you to all of those who brought us Looney Tunes, Tex Avery, Bob Clampett, Michael Maltese, Chuck Jones, Dawes Butler, Fritz Freeling, Robert McKimson, all of those people. I'm missing a lot of them, but thank you for everything that you've done in bringing joy and laughter to the world. And now we're going to pick it back up here and listen to some more music. Thank you, folks.

0: During the month since Mel Blanc spoke to the SRA, Mel Blanc Associates have been involved in many interesting campaigns. We felt that this second side would be put to excellent use with a sampling of several of their more current efforts.
1: Radish. R-A-D-I-S-H. Radish.
2: The man you just heard is America's spelling champ and idol of hundreds, Nick Benyon. Good to have you here, Nick.
1: It's fortuitous for me to be here.
2: Aha. Tell us why you feel you're ahead in a Ford.
1: Because of the features in the 66 models.
2: Uh-huh.
1: Take the stereo tape player.
2: Yes.
1: After a rough workout in the reference room of the library, I drive home in my Ford and turn on a stereo tape.
2: Uh-huh.
1: It plays over 70 minutes of uninterrupted music on a multi-speaker system.
2: Yes, it's available on Ford, Mustang, and Thunderbird.
1: You can hear a complete recording of Scheherazade in that time. That's S-C-H-E-H-E-R-A-Z-A-D-E. Scheherazade.
2: Ooh, that's a rough one.
1: For you.
2: Oh.
1: And when you go with Ford, you're going with a winner. The Mustang is the most successful car ever introduced.
2: Then it is your conviction that you're ahead in a Ford.
1: Indisputably. Ford. F-U-R-D. Wait, that's...

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But possum and gravy, running down that possum's back will make a nigger when she's slipping along.

0: Hello, kids. 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Hello, Daffy. What's cooking? What's that purple soup with the pink spots in it?
1: That's not purple soup with pink spots, Bugsy old chum. It's my latest experiment. Grow small juice.
0: Grow small juice?
1: Yeah, grow small juice. And it's supposed to make everything you rub it on grow small. Here, I'll rub some on you.
0: Hey, Daffy, stop. Don't rub that on me. I'm getting smaller and smaller.
2: Oh, my gosh.
1: Bugs, Bugsy boy, you're getting so small I can hardly see you.
2: Yes, and it's all your fault. Oh, you Daffy Duck, I'll get even with you.
1: Gosh, Bugs shrunk down till he's about as small as Tom Thumb's thumb. I'd better rub some juice on myself and go down and apologize to him. Well, here goes.
0: Hey, it's working. I'm getting smaller. Hoo-hoo! Here I come, Bugs. I'm on my way down.
2: Geronimo! Going down. Going down. Going down. Well, here I am, Bugsy boy. Please accept my humble apology. You crazy duck. Look what you've done to both of us. You made us as small as ants. First thing you know, someone will step on us. Gosh, I'm sorry, Bugs. I guess I put too much penicillazole in with a salicylic solution. Well, what are we going to do now?
1: Bugs, what's that?
2: Sounds like an army on the march.
1: Oh, goody, goody. I just love a parade, and here they come.
2: You mean here it comes. That's not a bunch of soldiers. That's a caterpillar with a lot of feet.
1: Caterpillar that big?
2: It's that big because we're this small, thanks to you and your grow small juice.
1: Hey, Bugs, look, an aeroplane just about to take off.
2: That's no aeroplane. That's a bee with his wings spread.
1: Hey, Bugs, ask him if he knows how we can get big again.
2: Oh, Mr. Bee, can you tell us how to get big again?
3: No, I can't, but I'll take you to the Queen Bee. She'll know what to do. Jump on my back, fellas.
2: Okay, come on, Daffy.
1: Right behind you, Bugsy boy.
2: Well, we're up on your back. Anytime you're ready to go, Mr. Bee.
3: Hold on tight. We're taking off.
2: Hey, we're off the ground. We're flying, Daffy.
1: Say, this bee's wings make an awful draft. I hope I don't catch a cold.
2: Well, Daffy, here we are, and there's the Queen Bee.
4: Yes, I'm the Queen Bee, and I think I can help you, Daffy and Bugs.
1: You can? Gee, that's great, Queenie.
2: But how, Your Majesty?
4: Each of you take one of these beans. That's it. These are the same kind of beans that Jack planted to grow that big beanstalk.
1: Well, what'll we do with them? Plant them?
4: No, Daffy. Just eat them.
2: Thanks a lot, Your Majesty.
1: Yeah, thanks, just oodles.
2: Well, Daffy, beans away.
1: Roger, down the hatch.
2: Oh.
0: Hey, it worked, Daffy. We're both full grown again.
1: Yes, and besides, that bean tasted delicious. Well, goodbye, Bugs.
0: Hey, Daffy, where you going?
1: Oh, I'm going to rub some more of that stuff on me and get small again, so I can eat some more of those delicious beans. So long, Bugs.
0: Well, kids, I guess there's nothing daffier than a Daffy Duck. Oh, I'm happy when I'm hopping, always hopping, never stopping. I'm a hippity-hoppity-hopping, hippity-hoppity-hippity-hoppity-hop. My flappy ears are flopping, always flopping when I'm hopping, flippity-floppity-flopping, flippity-floppity-flippity-floppity-flop. Oh, boardwalks walk and rivers run, but I like to hop 'cause it's such fun. I'm happy when I'm hopping, always hopping, never stopping. Hippity hoppity hopping, hippity hoppity hippity hoppity hop.

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0: Good afternoon, folks. You are now tuned in to Anthropocene here on KUAA. This is your host, Garrett, here with my man, Ryan. We've got some fun stuff lined up for you guys this afternoon.
1: Yeah, brought in a bunch of different records from different regions, I guess. So, yeah, all over. From Canada to U.S., Oakland to New York, Netherlands, Brazil, Sao Paulo, Berlin.
0: Yeah.
1: Like, kind of all over.
0: All over the world, different decades, different genres as well. Yeah, definitely excited to connect those threads for you folks this afternoon.
1: Yeah, going to keep it mellow as usual with a few more movement-implied songs, I'd say.
0: We'll ease into things.
1: Yeah.
0: We've got a big block today, so
1: it's easy to
0: no
1: get,
0: rush.
1: It's easy to get excited with all the good music.
0: For sure, for sure.
1: But yeah, looking forward to sharing some things here on Anthropocene today. 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What do you think? Should we get into it?
0: Yeah, let's do it.

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Anthropocene, Anthropocene, Anthropocene, Anthropocene, Anthropocene, Anthropocene.

0: Yeah, the beginning part. Okay.
1: But luckily, my other type of music, I think the greatest type of music in the world, nothing gets my blood pumping quite like jazz. Just think about this, jazz is the hardest, most angry music that you can find. Played by the biggest batch of crazies to ever come out of the womb.